0: Good morning and salam Malaysia Madani. Ilham Ifan with the world news at 11. Palestine has called on the United States to lift visa restrictions on officials of the Palestinian National Authority, PNA, and Palestine Liberation Organization, PLO, which prevent their participation in UN General Assembly sessions in New York. The Palestinian Foreign Ministry said the restrictions affect the rights of the State of Palestine and called for entry to be granted to all officially accredited delegation members. The U.S. State Department has extended sanctions against Palestinian leadership, saying the PNA and PLO failed to fulfill their obligations to the United States. Exemptions remain for staff of the PLO observer mission to the UN. Furthermore, the United Nations General Assembly has voted to allow Palestinian President Mahmoud Abbas to address next week's annual gathering of world leaders by video. The resolution was passed with 152 votes in favor, 3 against, and 4 abstentions after the United States again denied Abbas a visa to travel to New York. Palestinian UN envoy Riyad Mansour welcomed the vote and condemned the US decision to deny visas to Palestinian officials. The United Nations has called for children in schools to be protected in Lebanon, where nearly 100,000 children have been unable to return to school as the new school year begins. UN spokesperson Stefan Dujarric said, damage, destruction, insecurity and displacement were disrupting education.
1: Nearly 100,000 children have been unable to return to school because of damage, because of destruction, because of insecurity and displacement. That's what national authorities are telling us. Damage to education facilities has been significant since the escalation began on March 2nd.
0: Lebanese authorities reported 37 schools completely destroyed and 101 severely damaged, while around 20% of school-aged children were displaced during the escalation. Dujarric said, children must be able to return to school safely and without fear. Elsewhere, ethnic clashes in the disputed Abyei region between Sudan and South Sudan have killed 26 people and injured 82 others. The United Nations Interim Security Force for Abyei, UNISFAR, said the violence erupted at the Amid Common Market on Tuesday following separate killings involving members of the Ngok Dinka and Miseria communities earlier this month. UNISFAR said it is engaging community leaders to prevent further violence and has increased its presence around the market. 9 European countries recorded their driest August on record as climate change intensified a severe summer drought across the continent. An AFP analysis of European Drought Observatory data found 58% of the European Union's territory was affected by water shortages in August, 25 percentage points above the 2012 to 2025 average. Central Europe was worst affected, with two-thirds of Hungary and a third of Slovakia and Serbia under the highest drought alert. A study found a three-month dry spell as severe as the June to August 2026 drought is now about 3 times more likely than in the period from 1950 to 1987. South Korea will extend its fuel tax cuts for another 2 months through November to ease the public's fuel cost burden amid prolonged tensions in West Asia. The Finance Ministry said the current tax reductions of 15% for petrol and 25% for diesel and butane, which were due to expire at the end of this month, will remain in place through November. The ministry said the larger cuts for diesel and butane will be maintained as diesel is important for industrial and logistics activities, while butane is widely used by small trucks. And finally, scientists from France and Japan have been honored at the Lasker Awards for research that has led to new treatments for narcolepsy and hemophilia. Francis Emmanuel Mignot and Japan's Masashi Yanagisawa were recognized for discovering orexin, linking its deficiency to type 1 narcolepsy. Japan's Tomoyuki Igawa and colleagues were also honored for an antibody treatment that helps restore blood clotting in people with hemophilia A. And that concludes the news, edited by Putri Rosli. Stay tuned for the editor's pick coming up next in a moment. Don't go anywhere.

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2: Ladies and gentlemen, this is Captain Sharon on behalf of co-captain Aush and the cabin crew. We are beginning our descent of 2,000 feet, heading towards the beautiful island of Langkawi. 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
3: Hope you are enjoying your holiday. Be careful if you are driving a car, a scooter, or even a jet ski. 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

Good morning. Assalamualaikum Langkawi. Happy Friday. It is 18th of September 2026. You're with Zarith right here on Activate the English segment on Langkawi FM. So I will keep you company from 11 until 3 p.m. today. And of course, a big shout out to Yaya who was with you earlier. And of course, to everyone celebrating something special today. It might be your birthday. It might be your anniversary. Maybe friendiversary, if that's a thing. I'm sending you our warmest wishes. And of course, on the

Bilkin and Tracif. It is 11:26 a.m. You're chilling with me, Zari. This is the first hour of Activate. So we are not going to try to discourage you from going out on this beautiful, gloomy Friday morning. But this is a quick weather check from Met Malaysia. So for Langkawi, we are looking at scattered thunderstorms this morning, with thunderstorms in a few areas this afternoon, and it will become more widespread by tonight, and temperatures will range between 24 and 30 degrees Celsius. This sounds like a stay at home, watch rom-com, have a delicious snack kind of day, you know. It is chuti anyway, it is Friday, so might want to think about your Friday plans. And for Perlis and Kedah waters, thunderstorms are expected in several areas throughout the day and night, and winds are coming from the southwest at 40 to 50 kilometers per hour, and wave heights, ooh, it is pretty high. It's 2.5 to 3.5 meters. So if you are taking the ferry today, maybe this is the right time to prepare your motion sickness tablets. Have it handy with you. And maybe keep a plastic bag nearby just in case. We're not going to pray for it. And our air quality, the latest API reading is 53. It is in the moderate category. You know, it is all calling for you to stay at home, okay? Now, right after this, Doja Cat, Lisa, and Ray.

Hindi rhythms, Korean beats, and not forgetting the oldies that warm your hearts and memories. Let's activate.

The Online Safety Act 2025, or ONSA, to curb the spread of harmful online content by placing clear responsibilities on digital platforms and intermediaries. Gazetted May 22, 2025 and coming into force January 1, 2026, ONSA, O-N-S-A, introduces a more proactive regulatory framework by imposing explicit obligations on platforms to manage high-risk content, including child sexual abuse material, pornography, obscene content, and content related to self-harm. ONSA establishes clear responsibilities for licensed online service providers under the Communications and Multimedia Act 1998, where children's safety is a priority. Children today face major online risks, including exposure to violent or pornographic content, extremist ideologies, or information that fosters hatred, as well as cyberbullying and online grooming by adults. Excessive exposure to inappropriate online content can affect emotional regulation, trigger negative emotions such as fear or jealousy, and weaken social skills, including empathy and the ability to form positive interpersonal relationships. Children may also experience anxiety, depression, low self-esteem, and trauma, particularly if they are exposed to sexual exploitation or cyberbullying. Parents, guardians, and adults with responsibilities to children, please be aware about your children's use of any online platform.

Daniel Powter, That Day. It is Activate Your Chili with me, Zareth. But maybe you're not going to have a bad day when you have just arrived to Langkawi, because you see, Langkawi is building two very different tourism muscles. Here's something interesting happening in the scene, because we're seeing a very, very different side. So one side, the St. Regis Langkawi, has taken over the management of the Langkawi International Convention Center, or widely known as LICC. The venue has a grand ballroom that can accommodate up to 1,200 people, 7 meeting rooms, hybrid event technology, and even simultaneous translation facilities. So that's big side of tourism, you know, like international conference, business events, and large groups, and all that kind of thing. And then there's another side of it on the scale where Four Seasons Resort Langkawi has introduced something called Roots of Breath. So it's a tiny sunrise yoga experience held on a tidal sandbank in the Kilm Karsman Groves. So when I say tiny, I really, really mean it's tiny, because the sessions are limited to just 5 guests with the experience time around sunrise and the tide. So you've got 1,200 people in a convention ballroom, and then we've got just 5 people quietly doing yoga on the sandbank. And I think this is why the contrast is very fascinating. We cater to all, you know. And Langkawi isn't just developing one type of tourism here, because we're seeing big international events and also the small scale, like I said just now. And I think this really fits with Langkawi's identity as UNESCO Global Geopark. Because also earlier this month, we have hosted the ASEAN Pacific Geoparks Network Symposium that had brought 590 participants from 22 countries and 114 geoparks. Can you imagine that? This island is small, but we are mighty. Coming up, Teman Tapi Mesra, Ratu, let's go.

0: 18 negara, 22 perlumbaan, 11 pasukan. 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Persaingan semakin sengit, mampukah Alma Quest kekal di puncak? Saksikan 10 perlumbaan MotoGP secara langsung di saluran OK, Sukan Plus dan penstrima langsung di RTM Click.
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That was Duffy Mercy. It is Activate the First Hour. You're chilling together with me, Zareth. And okay, guys, you know we've been hearing this term called job hopping, right? Job hopping. So guess what? We have more terms now, you know, and I think it's very interesting to hear all of these jargons in the workplace. So I've got four here, and number one is the job hugging. If you heard of this, so job hugging is basically is the job that you hug lah. It's a bit self-explanatory, but you hug on it and you will never let it go. But not because you love your job, it's because the job market feels uncertain. And then there's this lily padding. So lily padding, I think this is more popular among the Gen Zs, you know, among the younger millennials. This is where you move between different jobs and sometimes even different industries to build a wider range of skills and experience. And it's like you're playing Frogger, you know that game? So you jump on the lily pad one by one. You're the frog, the lily pads are all of your jobs. Easy to remember. And then next, this is more serious, you know. There's a thing called career catfishing. So this happens on either side of the hiring process, actually. It's either the job seeker is overselling his or her qualifications, or the employer might make the role sound much better than it actually is. It's like, oh, we are all a family. Red flag. And last but not least, okay, we hear doom scrolling. There's also doom jobbing. So what is this? You keep sending out applications. You know, if you are guilty of this, you know, application after application after application, but you don't actually really check whether the job is even a good fit for you. So it feels productive because you're doing something, but the quantity doesn't always mean progress, guys. And so you want to check which one are you, or you want to label your good friends, you know, what are they? Today is the good day to use all of these terms. Right after this, Blackpink, Jump.

morning, Lanka. Yes, that was Ozuna, Baila, Baila, Baila. Hey, we're going to go to the second hour. It's going to be Slay Jams. And for today, it's going to be chill 90s hits. And right before we jump into that, I have Beautiful Liar.

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6: Can I decided quickly? Yes, I did.
1: Good afternoon, Langkawi. Yes, you heard it. It is Slay Jams. You're chilling with me, Zara. So for this one whole hour for today, I will be playing songs from the 90s. It's going to be chill hits of the 90s. Let's go with this one. Fade Into You.

And that was Innuendo. And right before that was Linger by the Cranberries. It is 12:22 PM on Activate. It is Slay Gems. And for today, even though Slay Gems is for 70s, 80s, and 90s, I am playing hits, chill hits of the 90s. And guys, did you know CDs are making a comeback? Yes. In the US, what's happening is that CD sales reportedly jumped from 16% in the first half of 2026, with more than 16 million CDs are sold. And I think what's crazy is that it's not the older generation or older listeners that is doing this. It's actually the younger listeners that is driving part of this revival. So one report found that 60% of Gen Z music fans were mostly listening to music from the 90s or earlier, compared with just 18% 5 years ago. Okay, I know there's a CD, there's also cassette, and then in my memory, VHF is not really there, but it's always been CD the way I grew up. You know, like one of the prominent memories I have is like, why buy the gold disc DVD-R or not the purple disc original? You know, that thing, you know. But anyway, CDs has always been a thing. And I think because it makes so much sense, right? Because we spend so much time streaming our music, scrolling our playlists, you know, it's all, everything is at the tip of your fingers. But there's also something satisfying, right, about owning the physical album again, you know. And then I remember during my time, we looked forward to buy magazines. I think it was called Galaxy, you know, like every month we'll have new lyrics from like Simple Plan or Good Charlie or Avril Lavigne, or we have posters of the artists or the singers, you know, and then we will paste the posters on our bedroom wall. And we'll indulge in their album. You know, I remember I had the Simple Plan, you know, the one with the red cover. There are five of them still. There was this five. I can't remember what's the name of the album, you see. But now it's like we only remember mostly the singles from each artist, not really indulging in the album. So, hey, I think this is such a great culture to come back into the music scene. Hey, right after Counting Crows. Or Crouch, Mr. Jones. Let's go.

Charlie, Kiss of Life. It is Slay Jam songs from 70s, 80s, and 90s. And for today, we're chilling in the 90s era for chill hits only. And since we are in that era, right, we're going to talk about old age. Oh, it's a very sensitive topic. But guys, it is actually very relative. Apparently, science has a rather interesting reason why our idea of aging keeps changing. So researchers studying people who live to 100 and beyond have found that their adult children tend to have lower risk of dying and developing certain age-related conditions. That is including heart disease and high blood pressure. And that suggests longevity isn't just about lifestyle. So genetics and family factors also play a role in here lah. And the part we really like, there isn't one universal age where someone suddenly becomes quote-unquote old. Okay, think about it. When you were 18, or if you are 18 now, kan, and you think about the age of 30, you feel like it's ancient. When you talk about 40, dinosaur. 50, don't even talk about it, you know. You just feel so old. But at the age of 30 or 40, when you look at someone that is 60 years old, we're just gonna think, alah, muda lagi lah, still young. And then you meet someone who is 90, and suddenly everybody under the age of 70 looks like a teenager. You know, suddenly you feel like, oh my god, you have more years to live, more years to make full use of it before we leave the planet Earth. So I feel like maybe getting older isn't really about reaching a particular number. You know, maybe old age is partly a matter of perspective, because let's be honest, you know, even in my 30s right now, I'm supposed to be more active, but I feel like my knees are not helping. Not my anak buah, knees as in my lutut. They're not helping me at all. Rosa, Tega, let's go.

Kiss from a Rose, Seal. It is Lay Jam songs from 70s, 80s, and 90s. Good afternoon, Langkawi. And I know it is very gloomy. We might be a bit lazy, especially if today is your workout day. But if I share you something, if I tell you there's a workout without the work part, what would you say? I'll share more right after There She Goes.

All right, we're going to come back to what I was saying just now, a workout without the work part. Yes, so scientists have been experimenting with something that sounds like it came straight out of a science fiction movie. It is called a muscle patch. So in one experiment, researchers injected around 6 million muscle cells under the skin of mice. Ayo, kesian lah, this Mickey Mouse. So those cells form a kind of contracting muscle tissue, and the researchers found that the treated mice showed improvements in things like muscle strength, endurance, and bone density. So they even observed changes in some other areas, including immune function and liver inflammation. Now, before we get too excited about this, there's a very important catch, because this experiment was for the mouse. It's for the Mickey Mouse. It's not really for human. And of course, we still cannot skip the gym life even if we are feeling lazy about it. And then suddenly you injure. Can you imagine that? I think that's a bit crazy. But anyway, the researchers are interested in the possibility of using this engineered muscle tissue to help people who cannot exercise normally, you know, perhaps because of illness or maybe injury or severe muscle loss. And we find that this idea is fascinating because exercise isn't just about looking fit. So our muscles affect so many parts of the body, from our movement to our bone health to even our metabolism. So imagine a future where medicine could help maintain or restore muscle tissue when someone physically cannot exercise. So I hate it to break it to you, like you still have to exercise, okay? Coming up, Jika.

Yes, that was Melly Goslow and Ari Lasso. And that brings us towards the end of Slay Jam songs from the golden days. And particularly today, it is chill hits of the 90s with me, Zari. Gotta stay tuned for the latest news as we connect with RTM Radio News Centre in Kuala Lumpur at 1 p.m. And right before that, I'm gonna play one last song for Slay Jams. It is Torn. See you guys after the news.

Good afternoon, it's Stella with Prime at 1. The headlines. Malaysia elected to the IAEA Board of Governors for the 2026 to 2028 term. An MAF to set up rehabilitation centres at major camps for special needs children.

0: Malaysia has been elected to serve on the Board of Governors of the International Atomic Energy Agency, or IAEA, for the 2026 to 2028 term. The Foreign Ministry said in a statement, the election was held during the 70th regular session of the IAEA General Conference in Vienna, Austria, from September 14th to 18th. As one of the IAEA's principal policy-making bodies, the 35-member Board of Governors plays a pivotal role in overseeing the agency's operations, approving safeguards agreements, as well as shaping key policy decisions on the safe, secure and peaceful cooperation in atomic science and technology. Since joining the IAEA in 1969, Malaysia has served 10 terms on the Board of Governors, most recently from 2020 to 2022. The election further underscores Malaysia's commitment to actively contribute its extensive experience and expertise in support of the board's mandate and important role. The Malaysian Armed Forces, MAF, aims to establish at least one community rehabilitation centre, or PPDK, at major camps to care for children with special needs. Chief of Defence Force General Tan Sri Malik Razak Sulaiman said the move is part of MAF's efforts to support its personnel, particularly those caring for special needs children. He added the welfare of MAF personnel and their families remains a priority, managed with a sense of humanity. This is to ensure that those serving in the field or at the borders do not worry about the safety of their families at home. In a special interview for the 93rd MAF Day celebration in Kuala Lumpur today, he said the centres would give affected personnel peace of mind, allowing them to fully focus on their duties. In the meantime, the Yang di-Pertuan Agong Sultan Ibrahim today granted a conditional pardon to former Prime Minister Datuk Seri Najib Tun Razak, allowing him to serve the remainder of his sentence under house arrest until August 23, 2028. This order is subject to Datuk Seri Najib paying a fine of 50 million ringgit. The Legal Affairs Division of the Prime Minister's Department announced that the decision was made during the 64th meeting of the Pardons Board for the Federal Territories of Kuala Lumpur, Labuan and Putrajaya held at Istana Negara today. Datuk Seri Najib, aged 73, has been serving his prison sentence at Kajang Prison since August 23, 2022. Next, an update of the haze situation. A total of 36 areas nationwide recorded air pollutant index or API readings at unhealthy levels as of 11 a.m. today. According to the Air Pollutant Index Management System, Johan Setia recorded the highest reading at 193, followed by Kuching 187 and Samarahan 180. Another 30 areas recorded API readings at moderate levels, which include Taiping, Perak, Samalaju in Sarawak and Kuala Terengganu, Terengganu. Malaysia's total trade increased 43.4% year-on-year to 354 billion ringgit in August 2026 from 246.8 billion ringgit in August 2025, supported by sustained double-digit growth in both exports and imports. Department of Statistics Malaysia said exports rose by 45.5% year-on-year to 291 billion ringgit, while imports increased by 41.1% year-on-year 263 billion ringgit. The department said Malaysia's export performance during this month was supported by double-digit growth in both domestic exports and re-exports. Meanwhile, Malaysia's inflation increased 1.9% in August 2026 from 1.8% in the previous month, with the consumer price index rising to 137.5 points in July from 134.9 a year earlier. The Department of Statistics Malaysia said the transport group drove the increase, rising 2.0% compared to 1.4% in July 2026. Inflation in personal care, social protection and miscellaneous goods and services rose 3.2% in August compared to 2.9% in July. Coming up, Macklemore hails Miss Rachel for matching $1 million Palestinian aid donation. But first, a look at the stocks this afternoon. At 12:30 p.m. today, there were 511 gainers, 461 losers and 494 counters traded unchanged on the Bursa Malaysia. The FBM KLCI was at 1,673.21, down 1.53 points. Turnover was at 2.015 billion shares valued at 1.284 billion ringgit. Meanwhile, Asian stocks rose Friday in line with a rally on Wall Street as a drop in oil prices eased inflation concerns while investors were awaiting a Bank of Japan interest rate decision later in the day. The Federal Reserve's hike in borrowing costs this week provided some relief to traders concerned that policymakers were not moving quick enough to address a spike in inflation that could deal a blow to the world's top economy. In other news, US rapper Macklemore has praised children's YouTuber Miss Rachel as she pledges to match his donation of $1 million to charities supporting Palestinian people. The musician announced on Wednesday he would be donating his entire net earnings from Ed Sheeran's Loop Tour after being dropped as a supporting act over comments he made about Gaza. Since then, all of Sheeran's Loop Tour supporting acts, including Irish singer Aaron Rowe, Grammy Award-winning musician Phineas, and Danish singer Lucas Graham, as well as his backing band Bioga, have dropped out of the remaining dates. Elsewhere, Venezuelan police released a former opposition mayor hours after detaining him as the government began a second round of talks with political rivals on a democratic transition. Javier Oropeza, former mayor of the northwestern city of Torres, was detained by the intelligence officers following an interview he gave to a local newspaper days after returning to Venezuela from exile in Spain. Officials said he was released Thursday night after being in custody for 6 hours. In South Africa, the bodies of 9 women have been found in the Ekurhuleni Metropolitan Municipality east of Johannesburg over a period of just more than 2 months, South African police said on Thursday, reported German news agency DPA. Police said all 9 victims had been violently killed and urged women in the area to exercise caution. The discoveries have sparked shock and concern across the country. President Cyril Ramaphosa has instructed police to prioritise investigations into the 9 suspected murders. Turning to sports, English Football Association Chair Debbie Hewitt has written to FIFA President Gianni Infantino calling for an independent review into the World Cup private investor plan and the handling of the Follarin Balogun case. The press association understands that Infantino is under pressure after 3 continental confederations rejected his plan to create a company to run the commercial aspects of FIFA's tournament, such as the men's and women's World Cups, and sell 20% of it to private investors. Infantino then dropped the plan. Meanwhile, in the League Cup, Floyd Samba enjoyed a dream Manchester City debut as the 17-year-old struck twice in a 5-0 thrashing of Norwich to set up a League Cup last 16 meeting against Brighton. Samba was one of 10 changes Enzo Maresca made to the side that won a dramatic derby against Manchester United with 10 men on Sunday, and the 17-year-old made his case for more minutes going forward. Finally, in tennis, American Iva Jocic stayed on track to defend her Guadalajara Open title following a 6-2, 6-1 win over Magdalena Fridge on Thursday to reach the semi-finals. Now to end the bulletin, let's recap the headlines. Malaysia elected to the IAEA Board of Governors for the 2026 to 2028 term. An MAF to set up rehabilitation centres at major camps for special needs children. And that concludes the news prepared by Aida Tahir. Salam Malaysia Madani.
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1: Good afternoon, Langkawi. Yes, that was the latest from the RTM Radio News Centre in Kuala Lumpur. And before we get back to the music, just a gentle reminder that Zohor prayers will commence at 1:17 p.m.

Darren, falling in love. It is Friday, Langkawi. Hope you're having a beautiful start to the weekend. Well, actually, our weekend started since last night already, because as you know, Langkawi, our weekend is Friday and Saturday. Anyway, to everyone that is heading for Friday prayers, selamat menunaikan solat Jumaat, and may today bring you peace, blessings, and a little more ease.

0: Bismillahirrahmanirrahim. 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In a few moments, you will hear the call of the Zuhr prayer for Langkawi. Islam calls upon its followers to pray and strive for excellence.
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Assalamualaikum warahmatullahi wabarakatuh. 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It's time for daily reflections on Activate. We are delving into the prophets of Islam, extraordinary individuals sent by Allah subhanahu wa ta'ala to various communities for the purpose of being exemplary role models to inspire and spread the message of Islam. We will talk about the prophets adapted from the great work of Ibn Kathir, titled Stories of the Prophets, the story of Prophet Adam alayhi salam, part 3. The time eventually came for the soul to be breathed into the first man. When the soul reached him, Adam alayhi salam sneezed, saying, Alhamdulillah. So he praised Allah with his permission. Then his Lord said to him, May Allah have mercy upon you, O Adam. Hadith Tirmidhi. As commanded, all the angels fell down in prostration, obeying the command of Allah subhanahu wa ta'ala. So the angels prostrated, all of them entirely except Iblis. He refused to be with those who prostrated. Chapter 15, verse 31 and 32. Now in this ayat, it gives the impression that Iblis was an angel. However, this conclusion is cleared in Surah Kafi, verse 50, where Allah subhanahu wa ta'ala says, And when we said the angels prostrate to Adam, and they prostrated except for Iblis, he was of the jinn and departed from the command of his Lord. This is how Iblis was able to refuse Allah's command. He has the freedom of will, just as we humans do. Iblis's disdain for Adam alayhi salam due to his self-proclaimed superiority set the stage for his subsequent fall from grace, being one of Allah's most favored jinns to an accursed enemy. Iblis then appealed to Allah subhanahu wa ta'ala, My Lord, then delay my end until the day of their resurrection. My Lord, because you have put me in error, I will surely make attractive to them on earth, and I will mislead them all, except among them, your chosen servants. Chapter 15, verse 36, 39 and 40. You are of those allowed respite, Allah subhanahu wa ta'ala conceded, adding, This is a path to me straight. Indeed, my servants, no authority will you have over them, except those who follow you of the deviators. And indeed, hell is the promised place for them all. It has seven gates, for every gate is of them a portion designated. Chapter 15, verse 37 and 38, verse 41 to 44. Newly endowed with the gift of life, Adam alayhi salam found himself in the middle of an exchange between Iblis and his creator. A deep sense of love and admiration for Allah subhanahu wa ta'ala filled his heart. But simultaneously, he was struck with awe seeing Iblis's blatant disobedience towards Allah subhanahu wa ta'ala. Adam alayhi salam was confused by Iblis's hatred towards him, without having any knowledge about him. It became clear to Adam alayhi salam that this creature was consumed with pride and arrogance and recognized Iblis as the enemy. Allah subhanahu wa ta'ala then instructed Adam alayhi salam to go to a gathering of angels and greet them with Assalamu alaikum. Upon doing so, the angels replied to Adam alayhi salam with Wa alaikum assalam wa rahmatullah. When Adam alayhi salam returned to his creator, he said, This is your greeting and the greeting of your children among each other. Hadith Tirmidhi.

Good afternoon, Langkawi. Yes, it is 1:42 p.m. right now. It is the third hour of Activate, where usually the third hour of Activate is a reflective hour where we talk something a little bit deeper. You know, we go to the deeper conversations before we pumped it up back again 2 p.m. onwards. So it is Mirror Minute with Zarith. And usually for Mirror Minute, what I do is I have three questions. You know, the first question, we'll talk about it, and then the mirror of that question, and is there a better question to ask? And for today, it's about when the problem is a me problem, should I still talk about it? So this has been inspired from a recent conversation that I had with my friend, which was a little bit heated, and it got me thinking about it. So why should we talk about it when it's a me problem? So sometimes when you have feeling about someone or something, and your first instinct is maybe I shouldn't say anything because this is probably a me problem, and maybe someone says something that rubs you the wrong way, or you feel disrespected, left out, judged, or even talked down to. And then you start wondering, you know, am I overreacting? Am I being too sensitive? Or maybe this is just my own insecurity. But that's why having the conversation can still be important. A feeling doesn't have to be someone else's fault for it to be worth talking about, all right? Because sometimes simply putting the feeling into words help us to understand it. What we can say is, I know you may not have meant it that way, but that's how it came across to me. And that in itself, it opens up a conversation instead of an accusation. And sometimes when someone holds space for us and simply listens, we realize something important. Like, you might think, wait, maybe this isn't really about them. Maybe something they say touched an old insecurity. Maybe we've been treated a certain way before and we're especially sensitive to seeing that pattern again. And that's okay, because talking doesn't always mean asking the other person to fix the problem. And sometimes we're just trying to understand ourselves. But here is the other side. Does being honest about every feeling actually make every situation better? We'll answer that right after Barakallah.

Sarah, back to our mirror minute, where it is the second question, the mirror of the first question. And the question is, does being honest about every feeling actually make every situation better? And why should we sometimes keep it to ourselves instead? So not every feeling needs to become a conversation immediately. Because sometimes our emotions are telling us something about us rather than giving us an accurate description of someone else. You might feel rejected, but that doesn't necessarily mean someone rejected you. You might feel disrespected, but perhaps the other person genuinely did not intend to disrespect you. And you might feel angry because someone touched a very sensitive nerve, even though what they said wasn't actually meant to hurt you. And sometimes we carry experiences from the past into completely new situations in our lives. So before we tell someone, "You made me feel this way," it might be worth asking ourselves, what actually happened? Why did I assume happened? And could this reaction be connected to something I am carrying? Because there's a difference between processing an emotion and making someone else responsible for it. And that doesn't mean we should suppress everything. It means we give ourselves enough space to separate the event from our interpretation of the event. Maybe after sitting with it, you will realize, actually, I don't need to confront them. I just needed to understand why that affected me so much. And then again, if we constantly tell ourselves, it's just a me problem, could we end up silencing ourselves when we actually do need to speak about it? So perhaps there is a better question. We'll ask it right after Adele, Easy on Me.

It's an hour of Activate with Muzarith. It is Mirror Minute, where we talk about something deeper and reflective for this hour on Activate. So we are already at our third question, which is the better question to us. And the question maybe isn't, should I tell them or should I keep it to myself? And maybe it isn't, is this their problem or my problem? Perhaps the better question might be, what part of this belongs to me and what part belongs to the situation? Because sometimes the feeling is yours, the trigger is also yours, but the conversation can still belong to both of you. You can acknowledge, I know this may be something I'm sensitive about, and at the same time you can say, but I still want to tell you how it affected me. And to be honest, that's not weakness. It's not necessarily oversensitivity either. It's actually self-awareness. Maybe we don't always need to choose between blaming someone and blaming ourselves. There is a third option. It's understanding. It's to understand what happened, understand what you felt, understand what you have assumed, and then decide whether there's something that actually needs to be communicated. Because sometimes the conversation helps us realize, I need to work on this. And sometimes the conversation helps the other person to realize, I didn't realize I was making you feel that way. Either way, someone learns something. And perhaps that's the real purpose of holding space for each other. And not always to find someone to blame, but to create enough room for both people to understand what is really, really going on in each other's life. Betul sasa kita. Okay, teh hijau, tulus. 2 p.m. I'm gonna pump up the energy. Hari-hari.

0: 18 negara, 22 perlumbaan, 11 pasukan. 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Saksikan 10 perlumbaan MotoGP secara langsung di saluran OK, Sukan Plus dan penstrima langsung di RTM Click.
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Rema Selena Gomez, Calm Down. Lo, lo, lo, lo, lo. Yeah, I really like that part, by the way. It is the last hour of Activate Langkawi, and perhaps lunch has put you into the sleepy little afternoon mood. We feel you. If you're working today, you can stay right with us because we'll keep you company and hopefully to pump a little energy back into your afternoon. But if it's not your working day, hey, stay in tune. And if you're about to leave your car and you want to listen to us, you can download RTM, click RTM KLIK from your smartphone. What am I saying? Smartphone, tablet and TV. Ay, ay, ay. And you can listen. All right. What you waiting for, guys? Miss Nina. Hope you're doing this. Jump.

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Macamo can holders, good afternoon, Langkawi. This is Activate, the only English segment on Langkawi FM. And what is happening today and tomorrow here in Langkawi? There is Kejohanan Silat Seni Legenda Mahsuri 2026. It is Piala Datuk Zuraidi Rahim. It's taking place at Ruang Lega Langkawi Fair. Yes, it's today. The Silat competition started at 9:30 in this morning. And they're taking a break right now for Friday prayers before they're going to continue again at 3 p.m. And it will end at 6 p.m. Yes, we still have time to catch the Silat competition. And this is the first time this competition is being held on this island, with participants coming together to showcase their skills in Silat Seni while, of course, encouraging sportsmanship and discovering new talent in this traditional martial art. So if you are around Kuah today, you can head over to Langkawi Fair and check out the action, because tomorrow there's also there's going to be a closing ceremony with Silat performances, speech, medal presentations, as well as prizes. Come guys, come and support our local and visiting Silat practitioners. Okay, we're going to celebrate one of our traditional martial arts right here in Langkawi. And I'm going to give a shout out to Shadi. Woo! Shadi, he is going to be in the competition. Alright, auntie is rooting for you. Let's go.

Shilam 7 melompat lebih tinggi. Yeah, sometimes that is what life is all about. You gotta petik the bintang. Okay, you gotta reach for the stars. Anyway, I did say we gotta pump you up for the last hour of Activate. But right now, I have just received a song request from Mrs. Lina that is tuning in from Kuala Lumpur. And this is it. Don't know much. It's for you. Good afternoon.

Hey Langkawea fam listeners, let's think about your daily routine. So, you check your phone, you grab your keys, and you lock the door. But are you putting health prevention on the checklist? Preventing disease isn't just about reacting when you get sick. It's about building an active defense. It starts with the basics, scrubbing your hands with soap for at least 20 seconds. It continues with keeping your immune system strong through regular checkups and staying current on recommended vaccines. And it means respecting others by staying home when you are not feeling well. When we all take this simple step, we keep our schools open, our workplaces thriving, and our family safe. Prevention is power. Claim yours today.

Funk with My Heart, Black Eyed Peas. Yes, baby, do not funk with it, especially when we are angry. So that's a word, right? Between angry and hungry, where we say hangry. So did you know, not just humans can get hangry? Apparently, even AI can get a little hangry. So there's a company called Snickers has created what it calls the world's first digital chocolate bar. And it's called Hungry AI or Hungry. It's spelled as H-U-N-G-R-A-I. Yeah. So, but before you start wondering how exactly you feed chocolate to a chatbot, of course, it is virtual, and the idea is pretty simple. If an AI chatbot gives you a lousy, incorrect, or just plain weird answer, you can copy this chocolate bar, the digital chocolate bar link, and paste it into the chatbot, prompting it to rethink its response. It's basically a digital version of the classic Snickers idea, like you're not you when you are hungry, except now apparently the hungry one is your AI. And honestly, I think this is so ridiculous, because we have gone from giving chocolate bars to our friends when they are grumpy, or maybe for ourselves. Now we're giving virtual chocolate bars to AI when it starts talking nonsense. Ayo, macam mana ni? But okay lah, never mind. Right now, taki-taki.

0: Hey guys, be careful. There's lots of things happening out there. If you're not feeling well, don your mask if you need to go out. If not, stay indoors. You know, it's a bit difficult during this time of festivities, but stay safe. Bye.
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Steve, Sean Paul, Give It To You at the last minutes of Active It with me, Zarith. And guys, as you know, our My Card has officially gotten a makeover starting yesterday on the 17th of September. So GPN began rolling out the My Card Generasi Baharu with a new design and upgraded security features. And in fact, the new card has 53 security features, including things like a dynamic hologram, UV elements, micro tags, QR code, and the chip has been upgraded also. And here's the part that actually caught our attention. So the new My Card no longer has touch and go function. So if you've been using your My Card as your touch and go card, well, actually in Langkawi, you don't really need it unless you go for the parking in Chennai or some places you might need it, but it's okay lah. We can use a separate one, a separate touch and go card, or you can even use your touch and go e-wallet. And don't panic if you're holding the current My Card. Your existing card is still in good conditions. You don't really have to replace it just because the new version has been introduced. Unless you have FOMO, you want to have the latest things, why not go ahead and change your My Card? Right after this, it's going to be Expressy. You're going to chill together with which DJ? Let me check. I think it's going to be with Haris. Yes, you're going to be with DJ Haris for Expressy from 3 all the way to 7. But before I say goodbye, this is Midnight Sun, Zara Larson.

right, Langkawi, thank you so much for listening to Active Air. Gotta say goodbye now, and I'll see you guys again tomorrow, same time, from 11 all the way to 3 p.m. So, yes, I will leave you guys with a song from Outkast. Thank you. Goodbye. Assalamualaikum. 1, 2, 3.

Let's get the party started. See you at the bar, you was hardly talking. That's when I knew that your heart was scarring. Friends to lovers need a part to star in. Like, wait, babe, let me